0: tonight.
1: BFBS Radio 2. Hello, this is Jason Herbert. Hope everything's going well with you, wherever you find yourself in the forces world. Looking at you, Diego Garcia. They got a 20k bingo bonanza in the island room on Sunday. 4 o'clock, the doors open. Eyes down at six. What are you going to do in the 2 hours between getting in and dipping your dabber? Yeah, it's up to you, man.

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This is Jason. A little bit later this afternoon, 3 o'clock UK time, we've got live commentary on BFBS Radio 2, Nottingham Forest, Tottenham Hotspur, and updates from Newcastle v Bournemouth in the Premier League. Here's new music now from Ellie Goulding. This is called Ravers.

0: It's Ravers from Ellie Goulding. New music from her on BFBS Radio 2. Now, the Second World War thriller film Pressure is all about the role that the Met Office played in deciding when to launch D-Day. Carl Lambert from BFBS Radio went to the Met Office to find out more about the relationship between the Mets and the military. He spoke to Dr. Catherine Ross, the Library Archive Manager, about the D-Day plans. This is great.
1: The plan was to land on the 5th of June, 1944. Which was great in terms of all the other military planning, because that can all be put in advance and put in place and controlled. The one thing you can't control is the weather. Unfortunately, if you're going to get the largest armada in history across the English Channel, you need good weather. And so the forecasting was, in the end, the most important element of that Operation Neptune element, the part where you get across the English Channel and you land on the D-Day beaches. And so the responsibility for that landed on the shoulders of Group Captain James Stagg, who was a Met Office meteorologist and was Eisenhower's chief meteorological officer. So he was responsible for briefing Eisenhower. So he had to get teams from the Met Office itself, the Royal Navy and the US Air Force to agree on the forecast. And then he had to take that forecast to Eisenhower. And if they didn't agree, he had to make the decision on what he was going to take to Eisenhower anyway. And through most of that June, well, through that period in early June, they didn't agree. So he just had to take the risk, make the biggest call.
2: And the film depicts that on D-Day, there was a very short window that it was safe to cross the channel. How accurate is that?
1: That's very accurate, actually. So on the 4th of June, when they were looking at whether the 5th of June would be good enough, they could see a series of low-pressure systems out in the Atlantic which would bring low clouds, strong winds, heavy rain, everything you don't want if you're trying to cross the English Channel. So they knew perfectly well they couldn't invade on the 5th of June. They could see hints that the weather might improve, allowing them to land on the 6th. And in the end, they got just long enough to both land the troops during the course of the 6th and establish the kind of supply chain and backup that's obviously required to keep those troops going during the course of the 7th. But it was a very, very narrow window.
2: And am I right in thinking this was completely unexpected by the Germans? And we had the data that the Germans were collecting, but it didn't happen vice versa. How come that is?
1: So the German forecasters were just as good as the British forecasters. They would have known the conditions that were required. So they knew the only time when moon and tide were right. They knew the days when the British would be looking, or the Allies would be looking to invade. Unfortunately for them, very fortunately for the Allies, the German forecasters did not have access to the same amount of data. So the Allies had cracked the German codes up at Bletchley Park through the Enigma machine. So they could see all of the German weather observations, as well as having all of their own. But for the Germans, they had not cracked the Allied codes. So they didn't have the Allied observations, and they didn't have, by this point in the war, aircraft going out over the Atlantic or a large number of submarines and other vessels. So they didn't have the observations from the Atlantic, which were absolutely key to telling, or to spotting that little weather window coming in, which is what the Allies saw.
2: So where, over the years, did the Met Office begin collecting data for defence?
1: So the Met Office started working with the military during World War One. At the start of 1914, they offered their services and received the answer, the army does not go to war with umbrellas. Fairly rapidly, the military learned that in an age of mechanised warfare, it doesn't work that way. So they started providing support for the RAF and then the troops on the ground. So after the end of the war, it was very clear by then to the government and the military that forecasting and all forms of meteorology were critical to all forms of military operations. And so the Met Office moved into the Air Ministry, which became the Ministry of Defence. No longer in it now, but very much still providing that role.

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3: Hey, Mr. Radio DJ. Put a record on. I wanna dance with my baby.

0: Madonna and music. Did you hear this week that she reckons her only female friend in the music industry is Kylie Minogue? Whether Kylie knows that or not, we don't know. They're getting closer. That's absolutely fine. Hey, forget screens, homework and being told not to touch things. This summer holidays, the kids at RAF Bryce Norton were actively encouraged to get stuck in. The annual STEM camps being given service children the chance to experiment, build and problem solve, maybe even press a few buttons that they wouldn't normally be allowed near. Sounds great. Gemma from BFBS in Bryce Norton went along to find out what they've been up to. Squadron leader Adam, Executive Officer, Aero Engineering, and Bryce STEM Ambassador, starts with the mission for the week.
1: And then we're ready to push fire.
2: 3, 2, 1!
3: So STEM is science, technology, engineering and maths. So what we do is try to enthuse our young students in those subjects and how interesting they can be. So where they might learn the theory in school, we try to provide some interesting examples, put it into practical perspective, get them doing real life experiments, launching rockets and planes and seeing how that transfers into real life.
4: Okay, Alex, show me what your robot can do.
5: It's like bucks, like a horse.
4: How long did it take you to create the robot?
5: I've been doing it since yesterday, like 6 hours.
4: I mean, it looks really fun because you've got the Lego out as well. I mean, why use things like Lego in a STEM week?
3: Lego is a really fantastic mechanism for exactly the kind of things we're trying to teach. So the children can make a design, then they can build it, they can program it to move, they can test it. And then if things they've built don't work as well as they want, they can adjust that, improve it, make it better and better. And those are all the kind of things we're trying to teach the children that happen in technology and engineering.
4: And all the kids seem to be really excited, you know, to show me their Lego robots or, you know, the rockets that they've built. Has there been any surprises this week?
3: Yeah, there absolutely has. So we set the children challenges, but what really amazes us is when they just take those and go further than we ever thought. So we set the children a challenge to build us a rover, thinking it would all be wheeled simple vehicles. But we just saw earlier a child who'd made one with 6 legs that could walk around and could recognise obstacles and move out of the way. And that's far and beyond what we thought they'd be able to do. So they're always surprising us.
6: Yeah, so put your foot on it and then pump as hard as you can.
3: So we've had air rockets where we let the children choose the pressure they want to launch at. We've had a few of those explode when we decided to choose maximum pressure right off the start.
7: So stay back!
1: Ground control, mission to ground control.
6: Are we ready?
1: You're Kate Kennedy.
6: One!
1: Look at that!
7: It went in the tree!
3: And we've also built some towers that have had some successes and some catastrophic failures, but the children have enjoyed it either way.
6: So do you see how it goes higher when there's water in versus air? Because the water's heavier, so it's a better propellant. So we push the water out the back and it fires the bottle much higher than the air rocket.
8: Hi, my name is Esther.
9: Hi, my name is Caitlin.
8: On Monday, we had to create our own type of aeroplane. I did one that was environmental friendly.
9: And then on Tuesday, we were making electronic robots with sphere balls that ran around the room with the joystick. We did a race on them.
10: We could use Technic Lego as well.
9: Yeah.
4: And tell me what you've been doing today, because it looks really exciting.
10: So we had to make rockets, like these rockets, out of a tube and then wrap paper around it. And then we would put it on the machine over there, and then we'd pump lots of air into it, and then it would fire up into the sky.
4: And how high did your rockets go?
10: Mine was a bit of a failure because the cap just went pinging off. So the actual rocket stayed on the machine and it was just the cap that went off.
9: My cap went about 2 times the size of that tree.
4: Right, you know when rockets go into space, they've got names. What would you like to name your rocket?
10: My rocket's called Toxic Poison.
9: Mine's just Caitlin's rocket because that's my name.
4: And whose rocket is the best? Sisters, come on.
10: Mine.
4: What do you hope the children take away from this week?
3: So our main hope is just to show them that careers in science, technology, engineering and maths can be really good fun, and just to get them thinking about that future and how they might want to apply those subjects and get into those career fields.
4: What would you rather do this week, build rockets or sit in a maths class?
10: Build rockets.
11: I hate maths, I prefer building robots.
4: What do you want to do when you're older? Do you fancy becoming an engineer?
11: Yeah, I fancy becoming an officer in the RAF.

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0: Hi, I'm Natasha Reno, and our film of the week at BFBS Cinemas is The Death of Robin Hood, Certificate 15. Grappling with his past after a life of crime and murder, Robin Hood finds himself gravely injured after a battle he thought would be his last.
1: Would you like to know a secret?
2: People speak of Robin Hood, tell his stories.
1: He was not a hero. You were a murderous brigand.
2: We were monsters.
3: I am the outlaw.
2: Robin Hood.
0: In the hands of a mysterious woman, Robin Hood is offered a chance at salvation.
4: I owe you an apology. You begged for me to let you die. What's your name?
5: Can you make for me?
1: I'm going to make you a bow. All right. What happened to her?
4: Terrible things. I help those who come to this island. And people change their course.
6: I've killed so many, I could not give you a count. It's a curse.
2: There are bad people out there. I fear our blood debts will follow her.
1: I'll keep you safe.
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David Bowie and Blue Jean on BFBS Radio 2. This is Jason Herbert. A little bit later on your BFBS telly, we were talking about this earlier if you're hanging around with us. 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

All right, Petra Boys, Suburbia, BFBS Radio 2, I'm Jason. Here's something we didn't know this time last week, that we were going to say strong work to two people who were pulled alive from a Nepal hydropower tunnel after 9 days. You heard that story on BFBS News, didn't you? That is amazing. All right, news on the way. Here's Pink.

It's a beautiful thing, isn't it? It's Blur, Girls and Boys, and it plays on BFBS Radio 2. This is Jason from the south of the UK, where it's been, well, autumn-y this week. I know that's not a word. Hey, what are you doing in Estonia? We'll find out after Mike and the Mechanics.

0: all the way to the end. 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
1: Very good.
0: I'm Jason, it's BFBS Radio 2 in Cyprus. We've got the party in the park a little bit later this afternoon, 4.30 your time. You know that's going to be good, right? You're going, aren't you? And in Estonia, we've got Claws and Paws every Friday at 1:30 in the Padre's office, like a mini mental health and well-being session. Here's Brandon Flowers, it's new, it's called Tiger's Blood on BFBS Radio 2.

0: I thought you might like that. Brandon Flowers' news called Tiger's Blood on BFBS Radio 2 with Jason Herbert. RAF Boxing Development are preparing for the UKAF Development Championships in September, this month then, at RAF Cranwell. Richard Wyeth has been speaking to the team captain, AS1 Andrew Cutting, who's based at Odeon, about the prep and how it's been for him as captain.
1: Finding it really well. It's quite an honour to be named team captain of the dev squad. Making sure like the team's at scratch, you know, people were messaging me and getting some advice. Give out the support when you have, because I've done the devs before, so I know what the crack's about. I know how much pressure it can put on people. Like, the journey to get there is pressure. People put a lot of pressure on themselves to try and calm them down a little bit and give off some experience that I've experienced in the past and stuff like that is quite useful.
2: So is there more pressure on yourself? Now you're team captain, you've got to look after the team, and competing yourself, combining both?
1: Pressure on myself. I try not to let it build up because then I crumble. But we're all in together. We're all one team. Captain is a label. We're all part of the squad and we all help each other out when we can and keeping each other in check and helping each other out. If someone's got queries and I can't answer it, then I'd put them on to someone else, or, you know, vice versa. Someone can't answer it, then they put them on to someone else again. But I don't believe there's big pressure, and competing myself, you know, you got to be selfish in this sport. To be at the best level, you kind of got to be selfish as well. So you focus on yourself, but at the same time, try and see what you can do for the team as well to keep them in check as well.
2: When preparation for the UKAF Development Championship, you have been out on a couple of shows recently. First of all, represent UKAF at the Midland Select.
1: Yeah, what a privilege to do that. Coming off two losses, one up in Corby and then one at Ed Bilby. That was a narrow split miss opportunity, that was. So going into this one, I had to fuel myself with a lot of confidence because I have the ability and I know that. And each bout, I've been getting better and better. But going into this UKAF one, I just had to fill myself with loads of confidence and like know my ability and trust my abilities there. And to go into that and win it was icing on the cake for like sort of like the end of the season. I know we had one more bout after that to focus on, but for as far as the season was going, that was such a privilege to win. And yeah, massive smiles all round on that one. It was great.
2: And since that show, you've been on the Riviera Box Cup. How did that go?
1: That one was a really good event. It's nice to get out on a Box Cup. As I said before, done the Bilby. It's a very good experience. Riviera, I competed with my home club, Down End Amateur Boxing Club, with the guys down there, Craig Turner, Matt Powell, Lee and Robbo. They took me and supported me. We got the win, got the gold. We got a bye into the finals, which is all right. You know, win's a win. I would like to have boxed over both days, but to get the win nonetheless is amazing. And it definitely topped off my season last year, 100%.
2: Well, you're well and truly into the preparation phase now for the UKAF Dev Champs in September. How are you feeling about that going into it? Do you feel the RAF Dev team can do what the RAF Elites did back in March?
1: Yeah, 100%. I think if you look at our squad now, we've got a really good skeleton and strength and depth. And every single one of them boys and girls on that dev squad has the ability to do what the Elites did, and I am a big believer in that we will do that. On a personal level, I'm confident, stronger, fitter. We got all our RAF coaches and our civvy coaches helping us get through the graph, get through the line, and make sure we do damage at the squad. Also, big mention to George Westfelt. He has been doing our strength and conditioning training program. I've worked alongside him many times before, and he's definitely made me a better athlete and made me stronger, fitter, and more confident in my ability to go in that ring and do the job.
3: Try to keep you close to me, but life got in between.

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And there she danced under the weight of her clouds. But for the first time in a long time, she believed that one day she would again feel the sun. 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She must hold on, and she must let go.

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2: Hi, I'm Peter Johnson, and here's a roundup of your latest showbiz and entertainment news. Netflix have announced a new three-part documentary about the life of Friends star Matthew Perry. The late actor will be the subject of a series called The One with Matthew Perry, featuring never-before-heard testimonies from his sister Mia Perry Bowick. The show will discuss Perry's childhood, his rise to fame as Chandler Bing, and his struggles with addiction. Netflix says the show will also feature interviews with people who knew him best, but it's not clear whether any of his Friends co-stars will appear. The show lands on Netflix on the 27th of October. A new James Bond spin-off series is dropping on Prime Video after Amazon bought the rights to 007. The Moneypenny Diaries will follow M's secretary and recurring Bond character Miss Moneypenny and will be based on a series of books written by Samantha Weinberg. Florence Pugh reportedly lined up to star, having already had a bumper 2026 with roles in the latest Spider-Man, Avengers and Dune movies. She'll follow in the footsteps of Naomi Harris, who's played Moneypenny in each of the last three Bond movies. And finally, Formula One driver Charles Leclerc has released a new board game. Yes, you heard that correctly. The Ferrari star's known for his love of chess and has devised a new chess-inspired strategy game. It's called Seas, and Leclerc revealed the game at a live fan event before the Italian Grand Prix. He even welcomes chess grandmaster Hikaru Nakamura to the stage for one of the more unlikely sporting crossovers as the pair gave a demonstration. I'm Peter Johnson, and that's your roundup of the latest showbiz and entertainment stories.
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Eric Clapton on BFBS Radio 2 with Jason in the south of the UK. So hands up if you're a Nottingham Forest fan, put them down. Hands up if you're a Tottenham Hotspur fan, put them down. You can see that Premier League match on BFBS Sport. 3 o'clock this afternoon, UK time, is Snow Patrol and Kylie Minogue.

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1: Webmash. Hey, how's it going? My name is Jacob Dyer, and this is Webmash, where we take a look at some of the weird, wacky, and wonderful stories that have been trending online. First up, what pops in your head when you hear of somebody trying to import something illegally? Well, I bet it's not reptiles. Yep, you heard me right. Someone has been caught trying to smuggle 116 lizards into a country. And where were the lizards? They were just in said person's coat pocket. Each pocket contained 3 to 5 mini lizards. That's a sentence I never thought I'd say. Next up on this week's Webmash, we're continuing with the animal theme, kind of. Supposed sightings of the Loch Ness Monster has shattered last year's record with a total of 9 in-person sightings and a further 11 on webcam. But does the Loch Ness Monster really exist? I'm not convinced. Next up on Webmash, there is a 23-year-old paranormal investigator that is going viral. He not only thinks he can track down ghosts by seeing them, he also thinks he can smell ghosts. I wonder what a ghost smells like. Yep, on that note, that is your lot on Webmash for this week. To stay up to date with all of our latest Forces news and content, be sure to check out our socials. Catch you next time.
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It's Prince, of course, on BFBS Radio 2. I'm Jason Herbert. Hope everything's going well with you so far. Hey, we're so close now to our BFBS Big Salute Day. It's Operation Summit. We would love you to take part in something that's going to challenge you. We're talking about climbing here, and it will help us raise money for some amazing military charities. It tends to be the smaller, less well-known military charities, and your contribution makes such an amazing difference to them, just like we've been able to do for the Bowra Foundation, Stepway and the Reese Foundation this year with what you got up to last year. bfbs.com/summit is where you need to go to, and if you're going to take part and raise some money for the BFBS Big Salute, let us know and we will cheer you on. 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

me search now. Take your shoes off, put your purse down. How you gonna tell me that it's never gonna work now? Type of to make me put a verse down. Worse now, cause we made our bed and got a lay in it. Thought it wasn't hard for me, but every day it is. Heartbreak, such a dark place, but we stay in it. What I'm saying.

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Hello, this is Jason Herbert. Hope everything's going well with you, wherever you find yourself in the forces world. Looking at you, Diego Garcia. They got a 20k bingo bonanza in the island room on Sunday. 4 o'clock, the doors open. Eyes down at six. What are you going to do in the 2 hours between getting in and dipping your dabber? Yeah, it's up to you, man.

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This is Jason. A little bit later this afternoon, 3 o'clock UK time, we've got live commentary on BFBS Radio 2, Nottingham Forest, Tottenham Hotspur, and updates from Newcastle v Bournemouth in the Premier League. Here's new music now from Ellie Goulding. This is called Ravers.

0: It's Ravers from Ellie Goulding. New music from her on BFBS Radio 2. Now, the Second World War thriller film Pressure is all about the role that the Met Office played in deciding when to launch D-Day. Carl Lambert from BFBS Radio went to the Met Office to find out more about the relationship between the Mets and the military. He spoke to Dr. Catherine Ross, the Library Archive Manager, about the D-Day plans. This is great.
1: The plan was to land on the 5th of June, 1944. Which was great in terms of all the other military planning, because that can all be put in advance and put in place and controlled. The one thing you can't control is the weather. Unfortunately, if you're going to get the largest armada in history across the English Channel, you need good weather. And so the forecasting was, in the end, the most important element of that Operation Neptune element, the part where you get across the English Channel and you land on the D-Day beaches. And so the responsibility for that landed on the shoulders of Group Captain James Stagg, who was a Met Office meteorologist and was Eisenhower's chief meteorological officer. So he was responsible for briefing Eisenhower. So he had to get teams from the Met Office itself, the Royal Navy and the US Air Force to agree on the forecast. And then he had to take that forecast to Eisenhower. And if they didn't agree, he had to make the decision on what he was going to take to Eisenhower anyway. And through most of that June, that period in early June, they didn't agree. So he just had to take the risk, make the biggest call.
2: And the film depicts that on D-Day, there was a very short window that it was safe to cross the channel. How accurate is that?
1: That's very accurate, actually. So on the 4th of June, when they were looking at whether the 5th of June would be good enough, they could see a series of low pressure systems out in the Atlantic, which would bring low clouds, strong winds, heavy rain, everything you don't want if you're trying to cross the English Channel. So they knew perfectly well they couldn't invade on the 5th of June. They could see hints that the weather might improve, allowing them to land on the 6th. And in the end, they got just long enough to both land the troops during the course of the 6th and establish the kind of supply chain and backup that's obviously required to keep those troops going during the course of the 7th. But it was a very, very narrow window.
2: And am I right in thinking this was completely unexpected by the Germans? And we had the data that the Germans were collecting, but it didn't happen vice versa. How come that is?
1: So the German forecasters were just as good as the British forecasters. They would have known the conditions that were required. So they knew the only time when moon and tide were right. They knew the days when the British would be looking, or the Allies would be looking to invade. Unfortunately for them, very fortunately for the Allies, the German forecasters did not have access to the same amount of data. So the Allies had cracked the German codes up at Bletchley Park through the Enigma machine. So they could see all of the German weather observations, as well as having all of their own. But for the Germans, they had not cracked the Allied codes. So they didn't have the Allied observations, and they didn't have, by this point in the war, aircraft going out over the Atlantic or a large number of submarines and other vessels. So they didn't have the observations from the Atlantic, which were absolutely key to telling, was to spotting that little weather window coming in, which is what the Allies saw.
2: So where, over the years, did the Met Office begin collecting data for defence?
1: So the Met Office started working with the military during World War One. At the start of 1914, they offered their services and received the answer, the army does not go to war with umbrellas. Fairly rapidly, the military learned that in an age of mechanised warfare, it doesn't work that way. So they started providing support for the RAF and then the troops on the ground. So after the end of the war, it was very clear by then to the government and the military that forecasting and all forms of meteorology were critical to all forms of military operations. And so the Met Office moved into the Air Ministry, which became the Ministry of Defence. No longer in it now, but very much still providing that role.

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3: 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Put a record on. I wanna dance with my baby.

0: Madonna and music. Did you hear this week that she reckons her only female friend in the music industry is Kylie Minogue? Whether Kylie knows that or not, we don't know. They're getting closer. That's absolutely fine. Hey, forget screens, homework and being told not to touch things. This summer holidays, the kids at RAF Bryce Norton were actively encouraged to get stuck in. The annual STEM camps being given service children the chance to experiment, build and problem solve, maybe even press a few buttons that they wouldn't normally be allowed near. This sounds great. Gemma from BFBS in Bryce Norton went along to find out what they've been up to. Squadron leader Adam, Executive Officer, Aero Engineering, and Bryce STEM Ambassador starts with the mission for the week.
1: And then are you ready to push fire?
2: 3, 2, 1!
3: So STEM is science, technology, engineering and maths. So what we do is try to enthuse our young students in those subjects and how interesting they can be. So where they might learn the theory in school, we try to provide some interesting examples, put it into practical perspective, get them doing real life experiments, launching rockets and planes and seeing how that transfers into real life.
4: Okay, Alex, show me what your robot can do.
5: It's like box, like a horse.
4: How long did it take you to create the robot?
5: It broke again. I've been doing it since yesterday, like 6 hours.
4: I mean, it looks really fun because you've got the Lego out as well. I mean, why use things like Lego in a STEM week?
3: Lego is a really fantastic mechanism for exactly the kind of things we're trying to teach. So the children can make a design, then they can build it, they can program it to move, they can test it. And then if things they've built don't work as well as they want, they can adjust that, improve it, make it better and better. And those are all the kind of things we're trying to teach the children that happen in technology and engineering.
4: And all the kids seem to be really excited, you know, to show me their Lego robots or, you know, the rockets that they've built. Has there been any surprises this week?
3: Yeah, there absolutely has. So we set the children challenges, but what really amazes us is when they just take those and go further than we ever thought. So we set the children a challenge to build us a rover, thinking it would all be wheeled simple vehicles. But we just saw earlier a child who'd made one with 6 legs that could walk around and could recognise obstacles and move out of the way. And that's far and beyond what we thought they'd be able to do. So they're always surprising us.
6: Yeah, so put your foot on it and then pump as hard as you can.
3: So we've had air rockets where we let the children choose the pressure they want to launch at. We've had a few of those explode when we decided to choose maximum pressure right off the start.
7: So stay back!
1: Ground control, mission to ground control.
6: Are we ready?
1: You're Kate Kennedy.
6: One! Look at that!
7: It went in the tree!
3: And we've also built some towers that have had some successes and some catastrophic failures, but the children have enjoyed it either way.
6: So do you see how it goes higher when there's water in versus air? Because the water's heavier, so it's a better propellant. So we push the water out the back and it fires the bottle much higher than the air rocket.
8: Hi, my name is Esther.
9: Hi, my name's Caitlin.
8: On Monday, we had to create our own type of aeroplane. I did one that was environmental friendly.
9: And then on Tuesday, we were making electronic robots with sphere balls that ran around the room with the joystick. We did a race on them.
10: We could use Technic Lego as well.
9: Yeah.
4: And tell me what you've been doing today, because it looks really exciting.
8: So we had to make rockets, like these rockets, out of a tube and then wrap paper around it. And then we would put it on the machine over there, and then we'd pump lots of air into it, and then it would fire up into the sky.
4: And how high did your rockets go?
8: Mine was a bit of a failure because the cap just went pinging off. So the actual rocket stayed on the machine and it was just the cap that went off.
9: My cap went about 2 times the size of that tree.
4: Right, you know when rockets go into space, they've got names. What would you like to name your rocket?
8: My rocket's called Toxic Poison.
9: Mine's just Caitlin's rocket because that's my name.
4: And whose rocket is the best? Sisters, come on.
8: Mine.
4: What do you hope the children take away from this week?
3: So our main hope is just to show them that careers in science, technology, engineering and maths can be really good fun, and just to get them thinking about that future and how they might want to apply those subjects and get into those career fields.
4: What would you rather do this week, build rockets or sit in a maths class?
10: Build rockets.
11: I hate maths, I prefer building robots.
4: What do you want to do when you're older? Do you fancy becoming an engineer?
11: Yeah, I fancy becoming an officer in the RAF.

0: Hi, I'm Natasha Renault, and our film of the week at BFBS Cinemas is The Death of Robin Hood, Certificate 15. Grappling with his past after a life of crime and murder, Robin Hood finds himself gravely injured after a battle he thought would be his last.
1: Would you like to know a secret?
2: People speak of Robin Hood, tell his stories. They're all lies.
1: He was not a hero. You were a murderous brigand.
2: We were monsters.
3: I am the outlaw.
2: Robin Hood.
0: In the hands of a mysterious woman, Robin Hood is offered a chance at salvation.
4: I owe you an apology. You begged for me to let you die. What's your name?
5: Can you make for me?
1: I'm going to make you a bow. All right. What happened to her?
4: Terrible things. I help those who come to this island. And people change their course.
6: I have killed so many, I could not give you a count. It's a curse.
2: There are bad people out there. I fear our blood debts will follow her.
1: I'll keep you safe.
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David Bowie and Blue Jean on BFBS Radio 2. This is Jason Herbert. A little bit later on your BFBS telly, we were talking about this earlier if you're hanging around with us. We've got the true story behind the film Pressure, which I think is our BFBS Film of the Week next week, isn't it? 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

a beautiful thing, isn't it? It's Blur, Girls and Boys, and it plays on BFBS Radio 2. This is Jason from the south of the UK, where it's been, well, autumny this week. I know that's not a word. Hey, what are you doing in Estonia? We'll find out after Mike and the Mechanics.

0: all the way to the end. This is the album version.
1: Very good.
0: I'm Jason. It's BFBS Radio 2 in Cyprus. We've got the party in the park a little bit later this afternoon, 4:30 your time. You know that's going to be good, right? You're going, aren't you? And in Estonia, we've got Claws and Paws every Friday at 1:30 in the Padre's office, like a mini mental health and well-being session. Here's Brandon Flowers. It's new. It's called Tiger's Blood on BFBS Radio 2.

0: I thought you might like that. Brandon Flowers' new is called Tiger's Blood on BFBS Radio 2 with Jason Herbert. RAF Boxing Development are preparing for the UK AF Development Championships in September, this month then, at RAF Cranwell. Richard Wyeth has been speaking to the team captain, AS1 Andrew Cutting, who's based at Odeon, about the prep and how it's been for him as captain.
1: I did really well. It's quite an honour to be named team captain of the dev squad. Making sure like the team's at scratch, you know, people were messaging me and getting some advice. Give out the support when you have, because I've done the devs before, so I know what the crack's about. I know how much pressure it can put on people. Like, the journey to get there is pressure. People put a lot of pressure on themselves to try and calm them down a little bit and give off some experience that I've experienced in the past and stuff like that is quite useful.
2: So is there more pressure on yourself? Now you're team captain, you've got to look after the team, and competing yourself, combining both?
1: Pressure on myself. I try not to let it build up because then I crumble. But we're all in together. We're all one team. Captain is a label. We're all part of the squad and we all help each other out when we can and keeping each other in check and helping each other out. If someone's got queries and I can't answer it, then I'd put them on to someone else, or, you know, vice versa. Someone can't answer it, then they put them on to someone else again. But I don't believe there's big pressure, and competing myself, you know, you got to be selfish in this sport. To be at the best level, you kind of got to be selfish as well. So you focus on yourself, but at the same time, try and see what you can do for the team as well to keep them in check as well.
2: When preparation for the UCAF Development Championship, you have been out on a couple of shows recently. First of all, represent UCAF at the Midland Select.
1: Yeah, what a privilege to do that. Coming off two losses, one up in Corby and then one at Ed Bilby. That was a narrow split miss opportunity, that was. So going into this one, I had to feel myself with a lot of confidence because I have the ability and I know that. And each bout, I've been getting better and better. But going into this UCAF one, I just had to fill myself with loads of confidence and like know my ability and trust my abilities there. And to go into that and win it was icing on the cake for like sort of like the end of the season. I know we had one more bout after that to focus on, but for as far as the season was going, that was such a privilege to win. And yeah, massive smiles all round on that one. It was great.
2: And since that show, you've been on the Riviera Box Cup. How did that go?
1: That one was a really good event. It's nice to get out on a Box Cup. As I said before, done the Bilby. It's a very good experience. Riviera, I competed with my home club, Down End Amateur Boxing Club, with the guys down there, Craig Turner, Matt Powell, Lee and Robbo. They took me and supported me. We got the win, got the gold. We got a bye into the finals, which is all right. You know, win's a win. I would like to have boxed over both days, but to get the win nonetheless is amazing. And it definitely topped off my season last year, 100%.
2: Well, you're well and truly into the preparation phase now for the UCAF Dev Champs in September. How are you feeling about that going into it? Do you feel the RAF Dev team can do what the RAF Elites did back in March?
1: Yeah, 100%. I think if you look at our squad now, we've got a really good skeleton and strength and depth, and every single one of them boys and girls on that dev squad has the ability to do what the Elites did, and I am a big believer in that we will do that. On a personal level, I'm confident, stronger, fitter. We got all our RAF coaches and our civvy coaches helping us get through the graph, get through the line and make sure we do damage at the squad. Also, big mention to George Westfelt. He has been doing our strength and conditioning training program. I've worked alongside him many times before and he's definitely made me a better athlete and made me stronger, fitter and more confident in my ability to go in that ring and do the job.
3: Try to keep you close to me, but life got in between.

danced under the weight of her cloud. But for the first time in a long time, she believed that one day she would again feel the sun. She must be patient. She must have faith in the seeds that are planted beneath the snow. She must hold on, and she must love.

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1: Hi, I'm Peter Johnson, and here's a roundup of your latest showbiz and entertainment news. Netflix have announced a new three-part documentary about the life of Friends star Matthew Perry. The late actor will be the subject of a series called The One with Matthew Perry, featuring never-before-heard testimonies from his sister, Mia Perry Bowick. The show will discuss Perry's childhood, his rise to fame as Chandler Bing, and his struggles with addiction. Netflix says the show will also feature interviews with people who knew him best, but it's not clear whether any of his Friends co-stars will appear. The show lands on Netflix on the 27th of October. A new James Bond spin-off series is dropping on Prime Video after Amazon bought the rights to 007. The Moneypenny Diaries will follow M's secretary and recurring Bond character Miss Moneypenny and will be based on a series of books written by Samantha Weinberg. Florence Pugh reportedly lined up to star, having already had a bumper 2026 with roles in the latest Spider-Man, Avengers and Dune movies. She'll follow in the footsteps of Naomi Harris, who's played Moneypenny in each of the last three Bond movies. And finally, Formula One driver Charles Leclerc has released a new board game. Yes, you heard that correctly. The Ferrari star's known for his love of chess and has devised a new chess-inspired strategy game. It's called Seas, and Leclerc revealed the game at a live fan event before the Italian Grand Prix. He even welcomes chess grandmaster Hikaru Nakamura to the stage for one of the more unlikely sporting crossovers as the pair gave a demonstration. I'm Peter Johnson, and that's your roundup of the latest showbiz and entertainment stories.
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Eric Clapton on BFBS Radio 2 with Jason in the south of the UK. So hands up if you're a Nottingham Forest fan, put them down. Hands up if you're a Tottenham Hotspur fan, put them down. You can see that Premier League match on BFBS Sport. 3 o'clock this afternoon, UK time. Here's Snow Patrol and Kylie Minogue.

0: 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Webmash. Hey, how's it going? My name is Jacob Dyer, and this is Webmash, where we take a look at some of the weird, wacky, and wonderful stories that have been trending online. First up, what pops in your head when you hear of somebody trying to import something illegally? Well, I bet it's not reptiles. Yep, you heard me right. Someone has been caught trying to smuggle 116 lizards into a country. And where were the lizards? They were just in said person's coat pocket. Each pocket contained 3 to 5 mini lizards. That's a sentence I never thought I'd say. Next up on this week's Webmash, we're continuing with the animal theme. Kind of. Supposed sightings of the Loch Ness Monster has shattered last year's record with a total of 9 in-person sightings and a further 11 on webcam. But does the Loch Ness Monster really exist? I'm not convinced. Next up on Webmash, there is a 23-year-old paranormal investigator that is going viral. He not only thinks he can track down ghosts by seeing them, he also thinks he can smell ghosts. I wonder what a ghost smells like. Yep, on that note, that is your lot on Webmash for this week. To stay up to date with all of our latest Forces news and content, be sure to check out our socials. Catch you next time.
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It's Prince, of course, on BFBS Radio 2. I'm Jason Herbert. Hope everything's going well with you so far. Hey, we're so close now to our BFBS Big Salute Day. It's Operation Summit. We would love you to take part in something that's going to challenge you. 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

0: 11th in the Premier League, but the boss isn't getting carried away.
1: 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So we see it again, really realistic. We know what to do. We know where we can develop. But again, we also know which challenges will be ahead of us.
0: Among the other games, Manchester City host Coventry. That's the latest. I'm Victoria Lawrence.
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2: HMS Queen Elizabeth is set to leave Portsmouth later this afternoon for a pre-planned deployment around the UK and Northern Europe. Tim Cooper reports.

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0: And Stoke were the big winners in the Championship, thrashing previously unbeaten Charlton 4-0 with all the goals coming in the first half. That's the latest. I'm Simon Hunter.
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8: We were strangers at the bar. They were playing Wonderwall. I overheard you say you hate this song. Next thing I knew, I'm walking over. Came and tapped you on your shoulder. Said, my dear, you're not the only one. Spent the night there at my place. That night became 100 days. And I shared all my deepest secrets with you. Soon enough, well, I found out you're something I can't live without. And every time I close my eyes, I miss you.

Summer there with My Body Isn't Ready on BFBS, the Forces Station. And hello, it's Elliot Darby with you right across the Forces world. He was cut off. Yeah, he was outraged because he was cut off at Reading and Leeds Festival last weekend because he ran over. I think basically what happened is he was late to his set and then he ran over and they needed to prepare for the headliner. So they had to boot him off and he was not happy about it. But, you know, these things happen, don't they? Shows you need to turn up on time always. Anyway, yeah, coming up, music from Louis Tomlinson. Going to throw it back as well with Outkast, Hey Ya. And right now, this is Tiësto and Ava Max with The Motto.

It's Outkast with Hey Ya on BFBS, the Forces station. Elliot Darby with you then, right across the Forces world. And Friday is officially done with. It's gone. It's completely gone. Whatever happened at work this week, you can forget about it. We are into the weekend. And actually, if your plans involve doing absolutely nothing for a couple of days, well, I fully support that, because I feel like sometimes we put far too much pressure on ourselves to have these incredible weekend plans where you've got six different things planned. Sometimes you just need to take away the sofa and to not set an alarm for your wake up. If you do fancy though something slightly more energetic, Joe Carden's got Old School and Anthems a bit later on from 6 o'clock UK time. The weekend anthem this week is from MK, so that will certainly get you in the mood, even if you are digging into a takeaway from your sofa. So yeah, 6 p.m. UK time for that. At different times in certain areas though, I should say. So that is at 5 p.m. local time in Brunei, 6 p.m. local in Canada, 6 p.m. local in the Falklands as well. Okay, coming up, music from Eminem and a new one too from Josh Baker featuring Bobby Baskin called My Place. This is Louis Tomlinson though with Imposter. Yeah.

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8: This is

That is a recent one from Josh Baker and Poppy Bascom. It's called My Place. And actually, we've got some fresh new music on BFBS at the moment as well. This week, it's been the choice between Alex Warren, Blossoms with Declan McKenna, and Olivia Rodrigo. And I think, I think Olivia Rodrigo has managed something quite difficult, because despite being absolutely massive now, her songs still somehow feel like you're being let in on someone's incredibly dramatic private conversation. So for that reason alone, I'd love her to have won this week. The winner was announced on Totally Connected yesterday. I'll give you more details on that a bit later on in the show, and I might even get that track on for you. Right now, though, it's Eminem. This is My Name Is.

George Ezra, Shotgun on BFBS, the Forces Station. Coming up in just a bit, the Ting Tings, Ewan McVicar as well. Right now, though, Ed Sheeran with Sapphire. You're-

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The Ting Tings with That's Not My Name. Just found out that, well, it's a pretty incredible music anniversary today. Freddie Mercury would have turned 80, and that feels slightly impossible, really, doesn't it? I think because when you picture Freddie, you immediately picture Wembley, Live Aid, the moustache, the yellow jacket, and he's sort of frozen forever at that point in time. And there's been loads of stuff marking his 80th birthday this week, including Mary Austin, who is one of the closest people in his life, speaking about him. And Queen is one of those rare bands where the music generally seems to cross every generation, doesn't it? Freddie Mercury, born on this day 80 years ago. You and my Vicar now, tell me something good.

Huge Owl, Moving to the Sun on BFBS, the Forces station. 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

0: Absolutely love this tune from Foster the People. It's called Pumped Up Kicks. Coming up in just a few minutes, gonna have your latest headlines. This is Dermot Kennedy now, though. Sally Darby with you.
1: Better days are coming.

she danced under the weight of her cloud. But for the first time in a long time, she believed that one day she would again feel the sun. She must be patient. She must have faith in the seeds that are planted beneath the snow. She must hold on, and she must let go.

It's so theatrical, this, isn't it? So cinematic. 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And

It's Elliot Darnby with you right across the forces world this weekend. Coming up, music from Bebe Rexha. Gonna play your internet money's Lemonade as well. But throwing it back first with this one from Baby Bird, it's You're Gorgeous.

Internet Money with Lemonade. Huge hit when this one was first released. It became a huge hit because it's just quite catchy, isn't it, really? Now, if football is basically dictating the rest of your Saturday, there is plenty to keep an eye on this afternoon. From 3 o'clock, you've got Brentford against Sunderland, Brighton against Leeds, Fulham against Crystal Palace, Manchester City are at home to Coventry, and Nottingham Forest are playing Spurs. Then at 5:30, you've got Hull taking on Aston Villa. And, well, it's Man City against Coventry that's one of the games in this week's BFBS predictor. So make sure you're listening to Mark McKenzie, who's on Saturday Sport from 2 p.m. UK time, to find out how you can get involved with the BFBS predictor. Yeah, so if you are currently trying to work out, your fantasy team should be sorted because the deadline was yesterday. Often missed the deadline, but I didn't this week. But yeah, predictor entry, you can still get involved with that, the BFBS predictor. If you want more information, head to bfbs.com/predictor. Okay, right, this is BB Rexha, Faithless Now with New Religion. Deep in the night.

George 685 and Jason Derulo with Savage Love. I've got to make an apology. I gave you some wrong information. It's not bfbs.com/predictor. It's bfbs.com/goals. So if over the last 5, 6, 7 minutes you were trying to get on that website, I'm sorry. I'm sorry, you would have seen page not found. bfbs.com/goals is where you need to go. And now, something I found quite interesting from festival season this year is just how huge dance music feels again. You had Reading and Leeds last weekend, and some of the biggest crowds were turning up for DJs like Katama and Josh Baker alongside the massive headline acts. One of the acts that played at Reading and Leeds was Chase and Status. I'm going to get their brand new one on for you in just a few minutes called Disgruntled. But right now, this is Katy Perry and this is

It's a beauty, this track. I had a real crush on Nelly Furtado growing up. I just loved her music. The other one that's good is that Promiscuous Girl one with Timbaland. Anyway, I'm Like a Bird, BFBS to Forces Station. It's Elliot Darby with you right across the Forces worlds. Coming up in the next 10, Aggie Westerns delivers pastoral and wellbeing support to serving sailors, Royal Fleet Auxiliary personnel and naval families. We're going to be hearing from the Director of Communications and the Deputy CEO of Aggie Westerns just to find out exactly what they do get up to. So that's coming up in the next 10. First though, Calvin Harris on the way. After this one from Olivia Rodrigo, it's called Drop Dead. I know.

0: Calvin Harris and JT with Halting, Pharrell Williams as well. It's called Stay With Me on BFBS, the Forces Station. Now, Aggie Westerns delivers pastoral and wellbeing support to serving sailors, Royal Fleet Auxiliary personnel and naval families. Well, George Ryland found out more from the Director of Communications and Deputy CEO, Catherine Hearn.
1: We have a team of workers across the country, from Culdrose up to Arbroath, and from HM Naval Base Devonport all the way across to Portsmouth. There is a pastoral worker in every single RN and RM unit and establishment in between those places. Every single establishment is slightly different because every single establishment needs something slightly different. So in Devonport, we have some things on in the evening because there's a lot of people living on base in the evenings. In Arbroath, we have a lot more family events on because that's what the base has told us they need. In terms of the activities that we host, they can be very different depending on where you are. In terms of the actual support, what our people are there to do is offer comfort and support. They're a listening ear. They are somebody who can absorb what you need them to absorb. They are there to help you, to comfort you, to support you. They are, as Aggie was in her day, they are there to be the sailor's friend. Now, one thing I must stress is they are not counsellors. But the benefit of our team is that they are outside the chain of command. So if you've got a serving person who's got a slight issue and they're worried about who to talk to, they can go in, seek out a pastoral worker, and they can just have that like off books chat. Now, if that off books chat leads to a big safeguarding issue or something like that, we are obligated to put it back into the chain of command, but we will do that via the chaplaincy service, because we do know that a lot of people are really worried when they have an issue that they don't want to go and talk to somebody because what if it affects my career? What if it affects my promotion prospects? That's why we're there. We're there just as that first port of call where we might say to you, do you know what? Actually, you need to go and talk to this external charity, or if you get in touch with someone like the Naval Children's Charity, they're going to be able to help you in this situation. So it is really about that initial, you've got an issue, you need to talk to somebody, you're not really sure who to talk to, you don't want to go and talk to your DO or your commanding officer, but you just need to have that chat. That's what our team are there for.
2: And that must make a real difference to serving personnel and their families.
1: Oh, it absolutely does. We've had stories of people who have very sheepishly walked into the chaplaincy, which is quite often where our pastoral workers are based, so worried about what they need to talk about, because obviously it's a big problem. And actually by going in, having a cup of tea or a coffee with our pastoral worker, they've just been able to decompress a little bit. They've been able to go, oh, okay, I can talk to somebody within the service. I can talk to a specific naval charity about this, or in some cases it might be a civilian charity like Dementia UK.
2: How do people access your support, and is it just in person?
1: The best way is in person with our pastoral workers, and a map of where we're based is on our website, which is aggies.org.uk. We also have two community teams, one in Plymouth and one in Portsmouth. And some of our pastoral team are based in community centres around the country.
0: Their website again is aggies.org.uk, and there's lots of info on their social media accounts too. Coming up, music from Silver Bumper. First though, this is Aloe Black with The Map. Well, you-

0: That Silver Bumper with On Tonight, BFBS, The Forces Station. Elliot Darby with you this weekend, right across the Forces world. And the latest headlines coming up in just a few after this one, which is, it's a classic really, isn't it?
1: You can walk my path,

Cat's Eye with Animal on BFBS, the Forces Station. And before that, Pink with Raise Your Glass, kicking off this hour with myself, Elliot Darby, and plenty of tunes still to come from the likes of the South Korean boy band BTS. And if you're in need of some more dance music, I've got music from Fisher, one of his latest ones called What a Life. Right now, though, Rema and Selena Gomez

Sophie Ellis-Bextor with Murder on the Dance Floor on BFBS, The Forces Station. If you're out walking today, or maybe even just feeling guilty because you probably should be, BFBS has a challenge that you can get involved with. This year's Big Salute is Operation Summit, and the idea is simple. Climb something and raise money for military charities while you do it. So that can be an actual mountain if you're feeling ambitious, or maybe a hill, or maybe stairs. Or even one of those stair machines in the gym, which I personally think count as extreme sports after about 4 minutes. Absolutely kills my legs, that. I'm not a leg day person, if I'm honest. Well, who is, to be honest? You've got until a Big Salute Day, which is on the 8th of October, to complete it. If you're taking part, tell us what you've got planned by heading to bfbs.com/summit. This is BTS, Swim.

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5: Back to the music.

That's a new one from Fisher, and an artist called Florence Armin on that track. Those are the vocals that you would have heard there. And that's called What a Life. BFBS, the Forces Station. It's Elliot Darby with you. Recent music on the way from Alex Warren, and I'm going to play you Sam Fender and Olivia Dean's track that has been at the top of the chart for weeks and weeks and weeks and weeks. And we'll see this Sunday whether it can remain at the top or whether we'll have a brand new number one. That's in the BFBS chart on Sunday, 5 p.m. UK time. En Vogue now with Don't Let Go.

0: It's Ava Max for you there, Sweet But Psycho on BFBS, the Forces Station, with myself, Elliot Darby. I'm actually back with you on Sunday, 5 p.m. UK time, and that is for the BFBS chart. And the track that has been dominating at the top of the charts for weeks and weeks and weeks has been Sam Fender and Olivia Dean with Rein Me In. So this week, we're going to see whether they can hold on to that top spot, which it does seem kind of likely, to be fair, or whether we get a brand new number one. So join me this coming Sunday, 5 p.m. UK time.
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5: Back to the hits, hey. 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

That is the Hoosiers there with Worried About Ray on BFBS, the Forces Station. You might be thinking then, you know, what shall I watch this weekend? Well, you could always catch up on Joe Lycett's latest television programme. His latest idea is called Live from the Lycett Arms, where he's basically broadcasting from a working pub with celebrity guest managers and various members of his family involved. There was, however, one fairly important issue when he was talking about it this week. He'd failed the licensing exam, which I love. You've got the television crew sorted, celebrities sorted, a whole programme commissioned by Channel 4. And then somebody asked Joe, can you actually legally run the pub? And, well, the answer is clearly no. So, yeah, thankfully, they have got a backup plan. So if you're going to the pub later today, spare a thought for Joe Lycett. You've currently got a better chance of being allowed behind the bar than he does. It's a brand new show, and it's coming live on Channel 4 on Fridays at 10 p.m. So if you missed that, the first show on Friday, then you can always catch up, of course, on the BFBS TV player. Right, this now comes from another M54 Ultra. It's called Talk To You.

Beautiful vocals from Tyler there, and Water on BFBS, the Forces Station. Coming up in the next 10 minutes, got your latest headlines, then plenty of music to continue after that. Before though, those latest headlines, Ellie Goulding and Diplo are on the way with Close to Me. And well, this one, it will take you back to the World Cup, to be quite honest, which feels like it was a lifetime ago now. This is The Verve and Bittersweet Symphony, the official song of England on TV, right?